This is Akashvani, the news read by Tanvi Khurana. Prime Minister Narendra Modi has said that over the past 12 years, the gap between cities and villages in India has narrowed significantly. He highlighted the considerable improvement in rural infrastructure and noted that women across the country have also become increasingly self-reliant and economically empowered. Mr. Modi made these remarks during the virtual interaction with Seva Yatris, travelling on a yatra from Varanasi to Vadnagar under Seva Sankalp Abhiyan. He emphasized the importance of social service, social reform and positive change. He said, Viksit Bharat can be realized only with the contribution and participation of everyone. Mr. Modi highlighted that Vadnagar gave him the values that shaped his life, while Kashi added countless colors of service to those values. He expressed happiness that young people are also enriching this journey with the many colors of service. During the interaction, these yatris shared their experiences with the Prime Minister. Mr. Modi asked the yatris to maintain a diary and record their experiences during the yatra. External Affairs Minister S. Jaishankar will address the high-level session of 81st United Nations General Assembly, UNGA, in New York today. The 81st session of the UN General Assembly is being held under the theme Restoring Trust, Managing Transformation, a United Nations that delivers for all. The General Assembly brings together presidents, prime ministers and senior representatives from all 193 UN member states who will outline their priorities and positions on major international issues. According to the United Nations, the 81st session

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2: Akashwani presents Morning News. Good morning, I'm Anuja Kumar. The headlines. Prime Minister Narendra Modi says gap between cities and villages in India has narrowed significantly over past 12 years. Heavy rain slashed several districts of Uttar Pradesh. Schools closed in many districts following alert for heavy downpour. Chhattisgarh government declares holiday today for all schools in the state due to continuous rain over past 2 days. India raises concerns over repeated attacks on commercial shipping and seafarers in Gulf, Red Sea and Black Sea. Savan Barwal wins silver medal in men's marathon event at Asian Games in Aichi, Nagoya, Japan. And D. Gukesh secures India's victory over Germany in 9th round of FIDE Chess Olympiad in Samarkand. And now the news in detail. Prime Minister Narendra Modi has said that over the past 12 years, the gap between cities and villages in India has narrowed significantly. He highlighted the considerable improvement in rural infrastructure and noted that women across the country have also become increasingly self-reliant and economically empowered. Mr. Modi made these remarks during a virtual interaction with Seva Yatris travelling on the Yatra from Varanasi to Vadnagar under Seva Sankalp Abhiyan. He emphasized the importance of social service, social reform and positive change. He said Viksit Bharat can be realized only with the contribution and participation of everyone. Mr. Modi highlighted that Vadnagar gave him the values that shaped his life, while Kashi added countless colors of service to those values. He expressed happiness that young people are also enriching this journey with the many colors of service.
3: हमें आत्मनिर्भर भारत बनाना है। चुनौतियां आएगी, चुनौतियों को चुनौती देने का तो संस्कार लेकर के हम चले हैं। इसलिए हमें हर दिन एक नई ऊर्जा लेकर सेवा भाव के साथ राष्ट्र कल्याण, राष्ट्र सेवा का काम, जन सेवा से राष्ट्र सेवा, इस मंत्र को जीना है। इस यात्रा में भी जितने ज्यादा लोगों को सेवा के काम में जोड़ेंगे, ये यात्रा उतनी ज्यादा सफल होगी।
2: During the interaction, these Yatris shared their experiences with the Prime Minister. Mr. Modi also urged the Yatris to maintain a diary and record their experiences during the Yatra. In Uttar Pradesh, heavy and incessant rain has thrown life out of gear in many districts. Schools till 12th will remain closed in several districts due to heavy rain alert. Many districts, including state capital Lucknow, are witnessing heavy rain due to cyclonic conditions from last 24 hours, normal life disrupted badly, and road traffic also affected due to heavy rain. Many rain-related accidents have also been reported from different parts of the state. In eastern Uttar Pradesh, a warning of very heavy rainfall has been issued, along with heavy rainfall, thunder and lightning, and strong winds. In western Uttar Pradesh as well, heavy rainfall and thunder and lightning are likely till 27th September. Heavy to very heavy rainfall is likely at several places in Uttarakhand today and tomorrow. The meteorological department has issued

0: red and orange alerts for several districts. Chief Minister Pushkar Singh Dhami has appealed to people and tourists to avoid unnecessary travel during this period. The Char Dham Yatra will continue for now, but pilgrims may be stopped at the nearest holding area in case of heavy rainfall. More from our correspondent.
1: According to the Met Department, heavy to very heavy rainfall is likely at some places in Bageshwar, Nainital, Pithoragarh, Champawat and Udham Singh Nagar today, with extremely heavy rainfall at isolated places. A red alert has been issued for these districts. An orange alert has also been issued for Dehradun, Pauri, Chamoli, Rudraprayag and Almora, where heavy to very heavy rainfall is expected. Heavy rainfall is also likely at isolated places in other parts of the state. For tomorrow, a red alert has been issued for Dehradun, Tehri, Haridwar and Pauri for heavy to very heavy rainfall, with extremely heavy rainfall at some places. Heavy to very heavy rainfall is also likely in Nainital, Uttarkashi, Chamoli and Rudraprayag. The Met Department has also forecasted snowfall at some places at an altitude of 4,000 meters and above in the state. Chief Minister Pushkar Singh Dhami has appealed to residents and tourists to follow the weather advisories and avoid unnecessary travel during the red alert. He has directed all district magistrates and concerned departments to remain vigilant and ensure that relief and rescue arrangements are in place. Meanwhile, the Char Dham Yatra in Garhwal region will continue for now. However, in case of heavy rainfall, pilgrims will be stopped at the nearest holding areas for their safety. Sakshi Singh, Akashwani News, Dehradun.
0: The Chhattisgarh government has declared a holiday today for all schools in the state due to continuous rain over the past 2 days. Heavy rain has caused the water levels in several rivers, including the Indravati, Mahanadi and Shivnath, to rise. Low-lying areas of several cities and towns are also facing waterlogging. Chief Minister Vishnu Dev Sai has directed the district collectors to remain alert and carry out relief and rescue work in view of the flood and waterlogging situation. He has asked the authorities to warn people in time if water level rises or there is danger of floods. People should be moved to safer places immediately if needed. The depression over North Chhattisgarh and adjoining areas continues to influence weather over Odisha, with heavy rain reported from several parts of the state. The Baitarni and Jalka River are flowing above danger levels, inundating low-lying areas and triggering flood concerns in northern Odisha. Landslides and waterlogging have disrupted road communication, while schools have been closed in several districts as a precaution. More from our correspondent.
2: In Odisha, the depression has weakened but continues to bring heavy rain to several parts of the state. The India Meteorological Department has forecast heavy to very heavy rainfall at some places, particularly over northern and western districts today. The Baitarani is flowing above the danger mark at Akkuapada, while Jalaka has also crossed the danger level at Mathani in Baleswar district. Low-lying areas have been inundated and flood alerts issued in vulnerable areas. Landslides and soil slips have disrupted road communication in parts of southern Odisha, while several areas have reported waterlogging and road blockages. Schools are closed in Cuttack, Malkangiri, Nabarangpur and Nuapada, besides 399 schools in 7 blocks of Bhadrak district. Prakash Das for Akashwani News, Bhubaneswar.
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0: Welcome back to Morning News on Akashwani. Chief Justice of India, Justice Surya Kant, will inaugurate the country's first victim rights centre in Patna today. He will also launch several other facilities on the occasion. A report.
4: The first of its kind victim rights center in the country is established on the premises of the Bihar State Legal Services Authority. The center will provide legal rights and essential assistance under one roof to victims of various crimes, including invisible victims. It will provide psychological support to victims along with counseling and other facilities. The center is being launched in Patna district as a one-year pilot project. It will subsequently be extended to all districts of the state. A transgender helpline will also be launched, while a fleet of multi-utility vehicle will be flagged off on the occasion. Savita Parikh, Akashwani News, Patna.
0: Prime Minister Narendra Modi is completing 25 years in public service, a journey defined by the mantra of Jan Seva Se Desh Seva and a relentless commitment that continues. Guided by this vision for Seva and Sushasan, the government has been ceaselessly working towards achieving the goal of a Viksit Bharat by 2047. Through inclusive development and social empowerment, this dedication is transforming lives. Today, in our

0: special series, we bring you a closer look at how government is working for every section of society with a steadfast commitment to service. The new labour codes are a testament to this commitment.
1: These codes consolidate various existing laws into a modern framework designed to foster clarity, stability and equity within the workforce. According to the Ministry of Labour and Employment, 29 central laws have been subsumed into 4 codes under these reforms. The Code on Wages universalizes minimum wages and assures timely payment, while the Industrial Relations Code simplifies dispute resolution and enhances flexibility in hiring. Meanwhile, the Code on Social Security extends coverage to gig workers, platform workers and the unorganized sector. Similarly, the Occupational Safety, Health and Working Condition Code improves workplace safety and welfare standards. In Chandigarh Tri-City Building Kamgar Union's President Rampreet Sharma said that the new labor laws are in the interest of workers.
2: Ek union leader ke roop mein mera anubhav hai ki achhi policy wahi hai jisme shramik aur industry dono saath saath vikas kare. Jo naya code hai usme single registration, single license aur single return pravdhanon se अनुपालन की जटिलता कम करने की कोशिश की गई है और इंस्पेक्टर कम फैसिलिटेटर व्यवस्था भी सिर्फ निरीक्षण की बजाय 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
0: External Affairs Minister Dr. S. Jaishankar has raised concerns over repeated attacks on commercial shipping and seafarers in the Gulf, Red Sea and Black Sea, saying that the attacks were no longer exceptional occurrences. Dr. Jaishankar was addressing the inaugural meeting of the Group of Friends on Safety and Security of Shipping and Seafarers during the 81st session of the United Nations General Assembly in New York.
3: Just 2 days ago, an Antigua and Barbuda flagged bulk carrier, MV Cape Dow, was attacked in the Gulf of Oman. An Indian sailor lost his life. In the last few months, commercial shipping and mariners have been subjected to repeated attacks in the Gulf, the Red Sea and its vicinity. From the Black Sea to the Red Sea to the Gulf, attacks on civilian shipping have become a growing cause of concern. These actions that disrupt maritime commerce and cost innocent lives are simply indefensible. We are here to not just highlight this dangerous trend, but to urge the international community to close ranks and deter such attacks.
0: In sports, Indian marathon runner Savan Barwal created history at the Asian Games 2026 by winning a silver medal in the men's marathon event, ending India's 44-year wait for a podium finish in the discipline. Barwal clocked 2 hours, 11 minutes and 37 seconds to register his personal best and set a new national record in the men's marathon final. He finished behind Japan's Yamashita, who claimed the gold medal after pulling ahead in the closing stages of the race. In FIDE Chess Olympiad, reigning world classical chess champion D. Gukesh secured a clutch win to help India beat overnight joint topper Germany 2.5 to 1.5 in the ninth round of the men's open section, moving up to second position in the standings. With this win, India rode back into title contention as they are in good position to challenge table toppers Uzbekistan for the title. In the women's section, B. Savita Shree's incredible run of 7 successive wins came to an end but remained unbeaten after a draw against Karimova Guldona of Uzbekistan on the top table. And now for a look at today's newspapers, it's over to Tanvi Khurana.
4: Thank you, Anuja. The Times of India highlights Prime Minister Modi's virtual interaction with Seva Yatris from Varanasi to Vadnagar to blend social reform with political work rather than focusing only on vote banks. Key trade pacts in mind, Delhi looks at multi-nation visit by PM Modi in December. Destinations may include the US, Canada and at least 2 European countries, writes the Indian Express.

0: Express. The Statesman writes, AIIMS Delhi records over 50 lakh OPD visits, nearly 3 lakh surgeries in a year. A headline in the Economic Times states, rupee recovers as large public sector banks sell dollars. And finally, Hindustan Times and all other dailies carry the news of India ending its wait for gold in shooting. The headline says, shooters strike gold. India scales new heights with its first pole vault medal. And with that, it's back to you, Anuja.
1: Thank you, Tanvi. And now before we end the bulletin, the headlines once again. Prime Minister Narendra Modi says gap between cities and villages in India has narrowed significantly over past 12 years. Heavy rain slashed several districts of Uttar Pradesh. Schools closed in many districts following alert for heavy downpour. Chhattisgarh government declares holiday today for all schools in the state due to continuous rain over past 2 days. India raises concerns over repeated attacks on commercial shipping and seafarers in Gulf, Red Sea and Black Sea. Savan Barwal wins silver medal in men's marathon event at Asian Games in Japan. And Lee Gukesh secures India's victory over Germany in ninth round of FIDE Chess Olympiad in Samarkand. And with that, we end the morning news. Have a nice day.
2: ఆకాశవాణి హైదరాబాద్ కేంద్రం కర్ణాటక శాస్త్రీయ సంగీత కార్యక్రమం. ఈనాటి కార్యక్రమంలో శ్రీ ఎస్ మునిరత్నం బృందం వారి నాదస్వరం వింటారు.

0: Believe it or not, but we all have the potential to unleash the next deadly epidemic if we continue cutting the trees, destroying forests, and using those fossil fuels till their extinction. Well, that's what the climate scientists are telling us. This is not at all good news for us, and it's happening right under our nose. It raises an argument of how deforestation can increase the risk of an outbreak and how climate change could make it worse. I'm Hari, your host, and welcome to U1 English from Akashwani Hyderabad on climate change. Our planet has gone through many climate changes over the years. The last 10,000 years is the time that our planet actually got settled in with a period of stability. It was at this moment the human societies developed. We began farming and built civilization. The predictable changes in the seasons helped us to cultivate crops at the right time, leading to feeding more and more people. With knowledge and innovation, industries popped out, and to run these machines, we need fuel to burn. And we found it inside the fossil fuels, buried under earth and compacted for over 300 million years. With these coal deposits, humans unearthed tons of carbon that had been locked away long before our species appeared. And that's how we began to disrupt the climate that literally paved us a path for our human civilization to flourish. After 10,000 years of temperature that varied, scientists now say we are on a track for 3 degrees by 21st century, if we continue burning our fossils in this way. In all our human history, the 200,000 years since our species began, we had agriculture for just about 5% of the time, and electricity for about 0.7% at the time. The simple truth about climate change is that it isn't new to the planet, but civilization is a new thing for our planet. Let's go deeper and clarify some misconceptions regarding climate change.
1: మీ జీవితంలో ఎల్లప్పుడూ మీకు తోడుగా ఉంటూ వచ్చింది. పరిచయం చేస్తున్న మై ఎల్ఐసి, ఎల్ఐసి సరికొత్త కస్టమర్ యాప్.
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0: 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More movement means higher temperature, and less movement, lower temperature. You might also know that when something is moving a lot, it has more kinetic energy than something that isn't moving as much. You see, something doesn't have heat, it has energy. We can think of heat more like energy on the move, from some place over here to some place over there. So when we heat something up, what we really mean is we have moved some energy into that system, which can make its stuff move more, which raises its temperature. And sometimes the thing we have heated up can give its energy as something else and heat it up, and so on and so on. That's enough in a thermodynamics to figure out the global temperature of Earth. So Earth's temperature begin here. A giant ball of moving gases called the sun releases energy, where about a third is reflected back into space by clouds and ice. Most of the rest is absorbed by the land and ocean. A small amount is absorbed directly by the molecules in the atmosphere. All of this absorbed energy heats up our air, water, and land. It basically makes all of Earth's atomic stuff move. But as all these rocks, air, oceans warm up, they can transfer their heat to other stuff in the form of thermal radiation energy. So as land, for instance, gives off energy it originally got from sunlight, that energy zips up into the atmosphere, where it's absorbed by water vapor and other gases like carbon dioxide and methane. These gases are actually special when it comes to climate change.
4: రాష్ట్రంలో ఓటర్ జాబితా ప్రత్యేక సమగ్ర సవరణ ఎస్ఐఆర్ 2026లో భాగంగా డ్రాఫ్ట్స్ ఓటర్ల జాబితాలో మీ పేరు ఉందో లేదో చెక్ చేసుకోండి. ఒకవేళ జాబితాలో మీ పేరు లేకపోతే కొత్తగా ఓటర్ నమోదు చేసిన దానికి ఫామ్ 6 తో 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
0: Why I call them special gases is because they are the famous greenhouse gases. And they are really special because when any of the energy that Earth absorbs and then re-releases hits a greenhouse gas molecule, it can suck it right up and re-radiate it, warming the atmosphere and the land and ocean and everything else. This absorbing and re-radiating of heat by the atmosphere is the greenhouse effect. We do need some of them, as in the absence of greenhouse gases, Earth would be more like negative 18 degrees Celsius instead of the comfy 15 degrees Celsius that it is today. In other words, we'd live on an ice planet. Of course, on the other hand, if there's an extra greenhouse effect, like say from the addition of a bunch more greenhouse gases to the atmosphere, the planet gets hotter, the air, the land, the water, all of it, leading to a not so good messed up phenomenon. Not going into detail about the phenomena that's occurring due to climate change, but our actions and nature's reactions lead to a warmer winters and harsher summers. Dry places become drier and wet places wetter. Countless ecosystems will die while the rising oceans swallow cities and coasts we build on them. So why don't we just prevent all of that? That's actually complicated. The public debate about stopping rapid climate change often focuses on a few key features like coal plants, cars or electric vehicles. And so the solutions are often simplistic, like rows of solar panels, biking to work,

something sustainable. And a huge talking point should be personal responsibility. How you should change your lifestyle to prevent a rapid climate change.

While most people know about the serious impact of energy, cars and planes, many major polluters are barely ever talked about. The emissions leaking out of landfills are as significant as the emissions of all the jets in the air. More carbon dioxide is released to run our homes than from all cars combined, and the emissions produced when making a new car is equivalent to building just 2 meters of road. So it is nice to switch to electric cars, but they won't solve anything if we keep building roads the same way. Fixing one small part of the industrial system is not enough. Each of the many different parts needs its own solutions, and many of them aren't straightforward. So just because a solution exists doesn't mean we are able to willing to implement it. There are many gray areas in the fight against rapid climate change. The most prominent one is the divide between rich and poor. Emissions versus poverty. There is a clear connection between the prosperity of a nation and its carbon emissions. In other words, richer people tend to cause more emissions. So the key to fixing climate change is simply for the world's richest to cut back on their extravagant lifestyles, right? While this would help, it wouldn't make the problem vanish. This is because 63% of global emissions come from lower to middle income countries. Countries where most people are not living extravagantly, but are trying to escape poverty at worst and achieve a comfortable lifestyle at best. The unfortunate reality is that currently escaping poverty or becoming middle class jobs, and it is unavoidable to emit things. So asking developing countries to cut emissions just looks like an attempt to keep them down. It is very hard to argue that a region should protect their forests and spend money on solar panels instead of burning wood where it can't meet basic needs for significant parts of its population. So cutting back is not a popular demand, especially if the countries making these demands got rich by causing environmental damage in the past.

For billions of people, the most problematic one is food. Emit or die. We will soon need to feed 10 billion people, and we don't know how to do that without emitting greenhouse gases. Because of the nature of modern food production that requires fertilizers or manure, it is impossible to have zero emissions food. Rice alone emits so much methane that each year that it practically equals the emissions of all the air traffic in the world. The available solutions are uniquely able to make everybody on the political spectrum, rich or poor, into unhappy. The same holds true for other things that are less crucial to our survival, but frankly not realistic to make go away, like air travel, overseas shipping, mining, and the production of devices through which you are listening to this program. So what does this mean? Like, do we need to give up our way of life, and can the poor never achieve it? Can't some technology save us so we can continue to lead our life? It's not like that we lack the technology to make vehicles run in less to no fuels at all, but this would cost some $10 trillion per year. This money has to come from somewhere, and currently no one is offering it. Just dumping these costs on massive polluters like steel mills and coal power stations would double the cost of the product, and so these industries that operate on very tight profit margins would go bankrupt. Getting the government to pay for it seems logical, but a lot of state resources are actually tied up doing the opposite, like subsidizing oil and gas, which seems counterintuitive but follows clear incentives. By artificially keeping fuel prices low, shipping and everyday goods are kept artificially cheap too, which has a major social impact on billions of people around the world. That creates political lobbies and incentives that perpetuate the cycle that makes it so hard to cut off fossil fuel. We also don't have the time to figure things out and do a lot of experiments now. We must implement solutions now, not just to halt the release of all possible greenhouse gases, but also to start reducing the amount of CO2 in the air. It's too late to just mend our ways. We have to actively correct our past mistakes. With every year we waste, more extreme changes will be unavoidable. Okay, rapid climate change and the world we live in are complicated. So here's where you, dear listener, come in again. Could you please fix the climate? A narrative of our time is that we all are responsible for rapid climate change. Then everyone needs to play their part. Why don't you replace your gas stove with an electric one? How about switching off your lights and when you're not using them? Shifting responsibility from the largest carbon emitters to the average person, you, is much easier to do than solving problems. The quickest way to cut CO2 emissions would be if all the rich populations on Earth drastically changed their lifestyles, and if the people on the rise would not seek to achieve it. Favoring the climate over comfort and wealth. If you are able to listen to this program, this includes you, but we have just witnessed a global experiment in staying at home, not just using transport and consuming less during the COVID pandemic. And all it was to reduce CO2 emissions by 7% for 2020. Personal contributions toward reducing greenhouse gas emissions are nice, but they are dwarfed by the systemic reality of global emissions. The concept of your personal carbon footprint was popularized by the oil producer BP in a 2005 ad campaign. Arguably one of the most effective and sinister pieces of propaganda that still seriously distracts all of us from the reality of the situation. If you eliminated 100% of your emissions for the rest of your life, you would save 1 second's worth of emissions from the global energy sector. So even the most motivated person can't even make a tiny dent. When we put together the dangers of rapid climate change, the scale of emissions, and the lack of consensus over how to solve it, the challenge seems insurmountable. It can cause decision fatigue and moral licensing, where you no longer feel bad about behaving in a counterproductive way.

for systemic changes in technology, politics and the economy of this magnitude, we need to influence the people at the levers. Politicians need to know and feel strongly that the people care, that their own success depends on tackling rapid climate change. When governments and local politicians are reluctant to change laws that affect their biggest tax contributors or campaign donors, we need to vote them out and vote for people who respect science. We need to hold them accountable for implementing the most effective climate change strategies. When industries fight against changing their ways for fear of losses or in an honest attempt to protect their own, we need politicians to change the laws and incentivize the deployment of existing technologies and massively invest in innovation for the fields where we don't have great solutions yet.

In the end, if we truly get the systemic change we need, everybody will be unhappy about some aspect of it. Only if we all accept that some solutions will have negative impacts for us, we can have an honest conversation and make progress. This is the best you can do. You can deal with the reality of the situation and promote your priorities through your behavior and your action. Let's make this planet a better place to live. And that's it for today, guys. Thank you again for joining. This is Hari signing off. Catch you later, guys. Have a nice day.

0: Family Welfare Punya Salila Srivastav reaffirmed India's commitment to strengthening global pandemic preparedness and response at the UN high-level meeting in New York. Addressing the meeting, the secretary outlined India's coordinated approach to pandemic prevention and response across government and society, which covers a wide range of potential health emergencies. Prime Minister Narendra Modi is completing 25 years in public service, a journey defined by the mantra of Jan Seva Se Desh Seva and a relentless commitment that continues today. Guided by this vision for Seva and Sushasan, the government has been ceaselessly working towards achieving the goal of a Viksit Bharat by 2047. Through inclusive development and social empowerment, this dedication is transforming lives. Today, in this special series, Seva Sankalp Abhiyan, we bring you an instance of how this vision has been translated into action through visionary initiatives such as Gift City.
1: Envisioned in 2008 and operationalized as India's first greenfield smart city, Gujarat International Finance Tech City, Gift City stands as a landmark achievement in modern urban planning and global finance. Designed with state-of-the-art infrastructure including automated waste collection, district cooling systems and dedicated utility tunnels, Gift City became India's first working international financial service center. Today, Gift City has emerged as a major banking hub, hosting more than 18 foreign banks and 17 domestic banks. Reflecting on a visionary foundation and rapid evolution of Gift City, Prime Minister Narendra Modi said,
2: 2008 mein world economic crisis aur recession ka daur tha, lekin us samay Gujarat fintech ke ek kshetra mein naye aur bade kadam badha raha tha. 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
1: By embedding a plug-and-play operational environment, Gift City has disrupted traditional real estate models, attracting top-tier global financial institutes and tech enterprises. Highlighting this unique infrastructure model, Gujarat Chief Minister Bhupendra Patel said,
3: माननीय प्रधानमंत्री जी के गुजरात में निर्मित हुआ एक आइकॉनिक प्रोजेक्ट है. गिफ्ट सिटी में प्लग एंड प्ले इंफ्रास्ट्रक्चर विकसित किया गया है. जब बिजनेस प्लेयर्स यहां आते हैं तब पहले से ही उन्हें आवश्यक इंफ्रास्ट्रक्चर तैयार मिलता है.
1: Today, Gift City stands as a shining symbol of innovation, sustainable urban development, and India's growing dominance in the global financial landscape. Aparna Khunt, Akashvani News, Ahmedabad.
0: In Odisha, incessant rain triggered by the depression has created a flood-like situation in several parts of the state, particularly in the northern districts. Balasore, Bhadrak and Jajpur are facing a growing flood threat as water levels in several rivers continue to rise. The IMD has forecast heavy rain in Odisha today, with rainfall activity likely to ease from tomorrow. More from our correspondent.
4: Incessant rain has created havoc in northern Odisha, with Baleswar, Bhadrak and Jajpur facing a serious flood threat. The Jalaka, Salandi, Budhabalanga and Baitarani rivers have crossed danger levels at several monitoring points, while the Subarnarekha is also rising rapidly. Low-lying areas have been inundated and several habitations have been marooned. The Baitarani at Akhuapada has crossed its danger mark, prompting a flood alert in parts of Bhadrak and Jajpur. Continuous rain has also raised safety concerns at Ranasal Ghat near Juda in Keunjar, where falling rock and soil are posing a hazard to people and traffic. The India Meteorological Department has forecast heavy rain in Odisha today, with rainfall activity expected to decline from tomorrow. Prakash Das for Akashvani News, Bhubaneswar.
0: In Uttar Pradesh, torrential rain is wreaking havoc and normal life is badly disrupted. 63 districts of the state are affected from very heavy rain, and the whole state received 19 times more than average rainfall in just one day. The Meteorological Department has predicted heavy to very heavy rain in several parts of the state. School and colleges remained closed today due to the prediction of downpour. Administration in all districts is on high alert and people have been advised not to go out unless it is inevitable. Continuous rainfall over the past few days has affected normal life across Bihar. The Meteorological Department has issued a warning of heavy rainfall in several districts today.
5: Due to continuous rainfall over the past 4 days in the catchment areas of neighboring Nepal and various districts of the state, water levels in several rivers including the Kosi, Gandak and Bagmati are rising.

0: Amazing. In Sopal, 40 gates of the Virpur Kosi barrage have been opened as a precautionary measure in view of the rising water level of the river. In West Champaran, the rising water level of the Gandak River has increased the risk of flooding in low-lying areas. Continuous rainfall in Patna and several other places has also affected normal life. Waterlogging has been reported at several locations. The Met Department has issued a warning of heavy rainfall in East Champaran, West Champaran and Gopalganj districts today. Rain accompanied by strong winds is also forecast in other parts of the state. Savita Parikh, Akashwani News, Patna.
1: Rain is likely in Kolkata and several districts of South Bengal today due to increased moisture and local cloud formation. The deep depression over the region is gradually weakening and is expected to become a well-marked low-pressure area within the next 12 hours. Heavy rainfall over the past 3 days has caused rivers to swell in several districts of Chhattisgarh, including the Bastar division and central parts of the state. Bastar, the Indravati River, is flowing 7 feet above the danger mark. All gates of the Gangrel Dam in Dhamtari district have been opened. The release of water from the dam has led to a rapid rise in the water level of the Mahanadi River. In view of the rainfall, the state government has declared a holiday in all schools today. In Uttarakhand, light to moderate rainfall has been reported in several parts of the state since this morning. Snowfall is also being reported in higher reaches, including Hemkund Sahib in Chamoli district. The weather conditions have led to a drop in temperatures. The India Meteorological Department, IMD, has forecast very heavy rainfall today over parts of Uttar Pradesh, Uttarakhand, Chhattisgarh and Madhya Pradesh. Moderate to heavy rainfall is also expected during the day in places over Bihar, Haryana, Chandigarh, Delhi, Himachal Pradesh, Jharkhand, Odisha and sub-Himalayan West Bengal. This is Akashwani giving you the news.
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1: Iran has offered to reopen the Strait of Hormuz and resume talks on its nuclear program in 7 days if the United States lifts its naval blockade of Iranian ports, waives sanctions on Iranian oil sales and observes a ceasefire that would include Lebanon. Iranian Foreign Minister Abbas Araghchi detailed the proposal to reporters outside the UN Security Council, saying it would also restart stalled talks with the US on Iran's nuclear program. The 7-day timeline will start as soon as the United States accepts this plan, he said. U.S. President Donald Trump has reportedly rejected an Iranian proposal to reopen the Strait of Hormuz and end hostilities in the region, even as Iran awaits an official U.S. response to its plans. An American newspaper reported about Trump's views, quoting U.S. officials. Iran had earlier proposed a 7-day process under which hostilities would end on all fronts, while the United States would lift its blockade on Iranian ports, release frozen Iranian funds and waive oil sanctions. The Strait of Hormuz would then be reopened as per this proposal. Prime Minister Narendra Modi today paid tribute to former Prime Minister Dr. Manmohan Singh on his birth anniversary. In a social media post, Mr. Modi said, Dr. Singh spent many years in public life and served the nation with dedication. Union Home Minister Amit Shah today paid tribute to a great pillar of the Bengal Renaissance, Ishwar Chandra Vidyasagar, on his birth anniversary. In a social media post, Mr. Shah said, Vidyasagar made education a powerful medium of social change. Union Home Minister Amit Shah will arrive in Keralam today. Mr. Shah will inaugurate women empowerment initiatives in the cooperative sector at Kundara. Later, he will attend the Amrita Kirti Puraskar ceremony at Amritapuri. Minister of State for Science and Technology Dr. Jitendra Singh launched 5 new popular science magazines in Tamil, Telugu, Marathi, Bengali and Assamese on the occasion of the 85th Foundation Day of the Council of Scientific and Industrial Research or CSIR. The magazines were published by the CSIR National Institute of Science Communication and Policy Research. The ministry said that the release of the magazines mark an important expansion of CSIR National Institute of Science Communication and Policy Research's popular science publishing portfolio. India has made a strong medal haul at the IIT Nagoya Asian Games today, adding 4 medals across kabaddi, athletics, shooting and squash. The latest results have taken India's overall medal tally to 27. A report.
3: The Indian women's kabaddi team clinched

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The Election Commission today said that booth-level officers, BLOs, will visit the homes of individuals who have been issued notices during the ongoing Special Intensive Revision, SIR, to collect the required documents. The BLOs will subsequently upload the documents on the ECINET platform. The decision was taken during a meeting held by the Election Commission in New Delhi. The Commission clarified that such persons will not be called for hearing by the Electoral Registration Officer. It said that hearings will be conducted only in exceptional circumstances, preferably through online mode. The Commission also said if a hearing is required, the elector may authorize any adult member of their family to appear on their behalf. SIR has already been completed in 20 states and UTs, including Bihar and West Bengal. The Commission reiterated that the order for the SIR was issued for all the states and UTs with the unanimous approval of the Commission. The Commission said any person whose name has been

0: left out during SIR and wants to include their name can apply to the concerned electoral registration officer. Chief Justice of India Suryakant has said that drug abuse among children should be viewed not only as a public health issue but also as a matter of child protection. He was speaking at a seminar in Patna today on restoring childhood, preventing drug abuse and reintegration of children in need of care and protection. The Chief Justice stressed the need to ensure that children affected by substance use are provided safety, treatment, counselling, rehabilitation and opportunities to resume education and family life. Chief Justice of India, Justice Suryakant, today inaugurated the country's first victim rights centre in Patna. The first of its kind victim rights centre in the country has been established on the premises of the Bihar State Legal Services Authority. The centre will provide legal rights and essential assistance under one roof to victims of various crimes, including invisible victims.
1: Address is one important barrier by helping a person navigate entitlements that already exist. But there is another barrier that arises even earlier. A person may not even know where to run, where to turn, or the justice system may simply not reach them. The initiative we have launched today seek to address that wider gap. They take justice closer to people who too often struggle to access to it.
0: Union Home and Cooperation Minister Amit Shah today said the blue economy holds immense potential for Kerala's future and the cooperative sector must be able to tap into it. He was speaking while inaugurating various development initiatives under the aegis of the National Cooperative Consumers Federation of India NCCF at Kundara in Kerala. Prime Minister Narendra Modi will share his thoughts with the people of the country and abroad in his monthly radio program Mann Ki Baat on Akashvani at 11 a.m. tomorrow. It will be the 138th episode. The program will be broadcast across the entire Akashvani and Doordarshan network, the AIR News website and the news on AIR mobile app. It will also be live streamed on the YouTube channels of AIR News, DD News, the PMO and the Ministry of Information and Broadcasting. Akashvani will broadcast the program in regional languages immediately after the Hindi broadcast. U.S. President Donald Trump has shared a map depicting the Strait of Hormuz as Trump Strait after rejecting an Iranian seven-day framework aimed at reopening the strategically vital waterway. According to media reports, Mr. Trump reiterated that Iran would not be allowed to acquire a nuclear weapon. Both the Indian men's and women's kabaddi teams today won gold medals at the Aichi Nagoya Asian Games 2026 in Japan. The Indian men's kabaddi team clinched gold, beating Iran 40-34. The Indian women's team also edged out Iran in a tense final clash, winning the contest by a 37-34 margin. India has made a strong medal haul at the Asian Games today, adding 6 medals across kabaddi, athletics, shooting and squash. India currently placed 10th in the medal standings and its overall tally has reached 29 with 4 gold, 12 silver and 13 bronze. In athletics, Tajinder Pal Singh Tur won the silver medal in the men's shot put with a throw of 20.64 metres. And with that, we end this news bulletin.
2: Akashvani, samayam 6 gantla 10 nimishalu. ఇప్పుడు తెలుగులో ప్రాంతీయ వార్తలు విందాం.

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1: 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There was this elderly man at the tea stall, and when he was just about to pay the cash, the shopkeeper, he pointed to the scanner and he said, "Sir, only UPI payment." And this elderly man, he just looked at him, paused, and he stepped aside. So by now, I'm sure our listeners must have guessed the topic for today's conversation. It's digital literacy in financial landscape.
2: Yeah, Masrat. It's a very important topic. It's becoming so important as reading, writing, or any other normal thing we do every day. So digital literacy in financial world is the most important topic that we all need to discuss today. But you know, Masrat, some people still ask, why should I learn digital tools when I can simply walk into a bank? Which is a fair question, right?
1: I know.
2: Banks are not going anywhere. Visiting a bank is still an option. But think about this. If you can pay a bill, transfer money, or check balance, or apply for a service in just a few minutes from your home, why spend hours traveling, waiting for auto rickshaws, waiting for bus, and waiting in queues? So I think digital literacy isn't about replacing banks or replacing people, but it's about giving us more choices, greater convenience, and I think better control over our finances, Masrat.
1: True.
2: Right?
1: Exactly.
2: Yeah. And people ask why digital literacy matters even today. Well, we cannot go without using a digital tool a single day, right? Whether we are receiving a salary, paying your utility bills, you must have used some kind of digital tools to pay your electricity bill. Did you?
1: No, of course. And these days it has become so easy. Everything is at fingertips.
2: Absolutely.
1: If you forget going to the bank and pay the bills, mobile is right in your hand. Midnight, any time of the day, you can just click and pay the bill. So life has become so easy with digital products.
2: Yeah. And especially in a country like India, with Digital India initiatives, we use UPI to pay to local kirana store, or even to buy a bunch of curry leaves in Raitu Bazaar. I did that. So no more local stores giving us a chocolate or a candy because they have no change. Now we can use UPI to pay the exact amount.
1: Exactly.
2: So this is my question to you, Masrat. What is the smallest thing you have paid for using digital UPI?
1: Let me recollect, Jayanti. Not too long. I think I got a candy for 2 rupees.
2: That is amazing.
1: Yeah.
2: Right.
1: That's interesting.
2: Right. I believe digital literacy means knowing how to use these services safely and confidently, and not just about using that smartphone or becoming some tech savvy or technology expert, right?
1: True.
2: So it's about understanding how you manage money securely in a digital age, because safety matters and skills matter. Right?
1: True.
2: What do you think, Masrat?
1: Of course, skills matter. I mean, if you are not upgrading your skill, then you'll be behind. And being behind, what I mean is, you have options where you can do things faster, easier, more conveniently, and that could save a lot of

0: A while ago, what you said, I really loved it, you know, waiting for the buses and paying auto rickshaw pays and all. So this is like a very easy option. And to be honest, learning these skills isn't something rocket science, you'll say. It's very easy, to be honest. It's just that you should have that mindset. And overnight, we are not asking people to be experts. So it's just a small step at a time. And before you realize, you're already a pro at doing it.
1: Right, absolutely. Yeah, I think there are some digital skills that everybody needs to learn these days, because using technology is important, but also learning to use it in the best possible way is also important, right?
0: Yes, yes. So there are a few very basic skills that every person should know if you're living in this era of technology and, you know, digital payments. So the first and the foremost is knowing your mobile. So every mobile is different and features are different. So making yourself comfortable with the mobile and using it confidently is number one step, I think, because everything starts from there.
1: Right.
0: And it's especially for the elderly people, they might feel it's a very daunting task, but they can seek help from their children, grandchildren. And the second one is understanding how to use UPI and digital payment apps, such as there are so many, Phone Pay, Google Pay. So making familiar yourself with these apps, and also the QR codes, how to scan them. It makes life easy, you know, receiving right. and sending money and checking transaction details, of course. And thirdly, the mobile banking through official bank apps. SBI has got, for example, Uno and HDFC Bank app, and there's ICICI Mobile. So these apps are all different, and we need to familiarize ourselves with
1: True.
0: These apps.
1: True.
0: And fourthly, but very important, is being aware of what could go wrong. So, for example, not sharing OTPs. OTPs are very important, and just one mistake can cost a lot. And then identifying suspicious messages or calls, or using strong passwords. And the fifth is paying attention to SMS alerts and notification, which helps you keep track of your transactions and quickly notice anything unusual. And finally, using simple expense tracking tools, Jayanti, such as Walnut, money management, or even Notes apps.
1: Oh, Walnut reminded me of something delicious.
0: Oh, yeah. But at the same time, it saves you money.
1: It does.
0: It's an app which helps you track expenses. Jayanti, yeah, these small tips and tools, you know, can help in managing your spending and also build better financial habits over the time.
1: You're right. Thank you, Masrat. You shared something really important pointers for all of us today. And when we hear of digital skills and learning these digital skills, there are not some advanced computer skills that we should be scared of. They are becoming everyday life skills, right?
0: True.
1: When we think of the obstacles to learning these digital skills, or what stops people from learning these skills, I believe it is hesitation, right?
0: That's
1: people
0: true.
1: Hesitate. They hesitate maybe because fear of making mistakes. If I press this key, if I do this, what will happen? I might make a mistake. Or fear of losing money, which is a genuine mistake. Many people have lost money online. And sometimes it can be lack of confidence as well. Or some people may have limited access to training. They don't know how to use this. They have never been trained how to use these apps and how to use these digital tools, though they are available to them, but they were never trained on it. And one important thing I've noticed, Masrat, is a language barrier. If you see, most of the apps, they are in English.
0: Yes.
1: And we are a Telugu-speaking state. And majority of us speak Telugu. Probably this might also be a challenge for some of us to use these applications. I remember taking a auto one day, and then I was looking at the auto driver's mobile phone, which he usually keeps in front of him. And he is using Google Map in Telugu.

0: Now they have an option in our local language. You know, it's
1: Okay,
0: really
1: that's great.
0: wonderful. Yeah,
1: Makes life easier.
0: indeed. And language should never become a barrier to someone to use tools for convenience, right?
1: Absolutely.
0: And another thing is about elderly people. People think they are too old to learn a technology, and so they don't want to upgrade or upskill themselves. Or sometimes people simply don't know where to start.
1: Sure.
0: Yeah, I remember, Masrat, one day I was trying to teach one of my elderly family member how to use a messaging app, and they were terrified of trying. I had to assure and reassure that nothing is going to happen. They fear that what if they mess up and what if the phone breaks? So I had to kind of assure them
1: I
0: it's
1: know.
0: okay, you know, sometimes mistakes happen and we need to try. It's all about using it, but keeping digital safety in mind,
1: In mind.
0: right?
1: True, true, Jayanti. Digital safety is so important because you might have heard this many a times. You know, we get these calls saying that I'm so and so from a bank, and you know, we need to check your account or
0: Right.
1: upgrade your account. We are doing some security checks, and can I have the OTP, please? And without giving a second thought, because people are not aware of these frauds, they just give the OTP, and that's it. Once that OTP has been shared, all their money in the bank is gone. So one important thing that people should remember is never share the OTP, pins, passwords, ATM pins with anyone. No official government body or bank people would ask for OTP or pins.
0: That's right.
1: That's very private and personal. You're not supposed to share it. If they are asking, that itself is a red flag. This is number one. And also, Jayanti, there are a few things. You know, sometimes you see there are links that are sent through SMSs or even through WhatsApp or emails as well. And those are sometimes very fishy. When you look at them, just looking at them, you'll come to know it's different from the official government website. Along with such links, there's a message saying that if you don't respond promptly, your account would be blocked. If you don't quickly respond, you'll lose access to the account. Now, these are purposefully sent. They want the people to, you know, get into that panic mode
0: Right.
1: and do things without thinking.
0: Yeah, because you know, when you tell someone that if you don't do this, you're going to have this consequence, obviously we all panic, right?
1: Yes, and without thinking, you just press it. So, this is another important thing that we should always keep in mind. And also, if you are getting any links or messages from numbers that are unknown, or you feel it's unusual, simply avoid it. Do not click on such links. If at all you click by mistake, immediately go to the official website or contact the bank officials through the phone and they will do the need.
0: That's true. That's true, Masrat. And most times, there is a way to reverse the loss or harm if timely action is taken,
1: True.
0: right? And one word we all have been listening, and I'm sure our listeners will identify with this word, is digital arrest. It's a big issue right now. So the main point is do not panic. If you have clicked those links by mistake, or you know, you have responded and to these suspicious calls and shared your private information, call 1930 National Cybercrime Helpline and specialized cybercrime helplines in Telangana. There are 24-hour dedicated WhatsApp lines available. For example, +91 871 2666 364 is a number, WhatsApp number available. I remember someone calling me, Masrat, a few months back and telling me that I've got a parcel from China, but it is stuck in the customs in Mumbai port.
1: Don't tell me, Jayanti. I got exactly a similar call 2 years back, I guess.
0: Right. Initially, I was really confused because I don't know anyone who would send a parcel from China. So I immediately disconnected and reported this number to cybercrime WhatsApp number. Got an immediate reply from them not to engage. That was really helpful. So listeners, if you get calls like this, or if you feel you have compromised with your private information, please WhatsApp to the cybercrime helpline in Telangana. It's a 24-hour dedicated line, +91

0: 1-877-266-3634. So Masrat, being digitally literate also means knowing how to use safely and how to stay safe.
1: Exactly.
0: Remember, technology is safe when used wisely.
1: Wisely.
0: It's all about how you use.
1: I agree. And fear of technology is completely natural, especially when something feels new, unfamiliar, and little overwhelming. Now, that's why, Jayanti, it's very important that you're aware of safety measures, you know, like as I have discussed earlier about OTP and about suspicious links and all.
0: Yeah, Masrat, you know, I think fear of technology is one of the biggest obstacles in my experience in attaining digital literacy in our current era. Technology can seem intimidating, right? And with digital safety being highlighted, and rightly so, I'm reminded of this idiom, don't throw the baby with bathwater. Have you heard it, Masrat?
1: No, I haven't. Can you explain me?
0: I will. Yeah, just because digital tools carry an inherent risk, it doesn't mean that we completely get away from them or stay away from them. Remember, for the first time when ATMs arrived, many people probably were nervous too.
1: I was one amongst them.
0: So today they are part of everyday's life. We all use ATMs. So what was once a new tool, something most of us probably dreaded to use, now we are using it without fear and hesitation. So it's about starting with one simple task, practice it, and gradually build confidence. And I firmly believe, Masrat, that awareness is the first step towards confidence. And that's why we at All India Radio, Akashwani Hyderabad, are doing this program today to bring public awareness, right?
1: Yes, Jayanti. There are many people who are holding on to fear because they are not aware of actually what it is.
0: True.
1: If there's awareness, then the fear would be gone and they'll take that one step of learning. Once you learn the skills and once you know the apps, I mean, you become fluent in it, pro at it.
0: Right. So I think many of us, including like banks, government agencies, schools and community organizations, we all have a role in spreading digital awareness. We were just discussing, Masrat, that how awareness is the first step, and that's one of the reasons why we are doing this program as well. I believe even family members can help too. I remember you quoting that in your earlier conversation, like I did. You know, imagine grandchildren teaching grandparents how to make secure digital payments. That's digital inclusion in action. So all the Gen Zs listening to us, you have a role to play in digital safety. Teach your grandparents, elderly uncles and aunties about digital tools. We learn so much from them, from the elderly, right?
1: True.
0: So it's time to give back. And sometimes the younger folks, we become impatient. Probably I'm guilty too. So don't be impatient. Sometimes it may seem a very basic to us, but those coming from a very different generation who are not grown up using the digital tools, it's a big deal for them. So be kind, be nice. I have seen some younger folks belittle their elderly amamas or tatayas, nanas, nanis on how they take so much time to understand. Sometimes they may say, how many times I should tell you, amama? How many times I should tell you, tata?
1: Jayanti, it's a good way that when they are teaching their grandparents and elderly people at home, they will learn patience as well. That's a very good opportunity for them to build that bonding, which, to be honest, in this era of digital payments and technology is somewhere lost. So that's, I think, they should grab this opportunity and get closer to elderly people.
0: Very true. It's a blessing and also an act of generosity, right?
1: I agree.
0: And another challenge, Masrat, I see to digital inclusion is rural-urban divide. We often hear about the digital divide between cities and villages. But don't you think that is changing, Masrat, like with better internet connectivity and affordable smartphones and digital public

0: I totally, absolutely agree, Jayanti. It's now not only between rural or urban, everything is becoming global, I feel.
1: I agree with you. There are many developments in the recent times that are helping to bridge that digital divide between the rural and the urban and in between generations. Listeners, all those who have a smartphones, go to Play Store and download News on Air app where you can listen to us every Monday and Saturday. Technology isn't something to fear. It's something to learn and use responsibly. It's for our benefit.
0: Exactly, Jayante. As I earlier said, fear of technology is completely natural, especially when it's very new and if you're unfamiliar with, and it can be really overwhelming for us, especially elderly and those who haven't used mobile, especially the smartphones. But the truth is, technology is not here to replace us or confuse us. It's here to support us. The more we avoid it, the more distant and difficult it feels. But the moment we take that first step, Jayanti, even a small one, it slowly starts becoming familiar. In fact, if you think about it, this isn't the first time we have faced such changes. There was a time when even using a mobile phone felt complicated for many people. Sending a text message or even saving contacts, it was a daunting task. Even making a simple call took time to learn. But today it's part of our daily lives and we can't imagine functioning without it. So instead of seeing technology as a barrier or as an obstacle, we can begin to see it as a tool, something that can save time, increase convenience, and give us more control over our finances.
1: I agree, Masrat. I remember the other day I was in a bank and someone was asking me to help them write a withdrawal form. I did. But the advantage of digital tools is once you learn to use it safely, you don't need to trust strangers like me or depend on others.
0: Yes,
1: You can
0: I
1: safely
0: agree.
1: use it from the convenience of your home. This reminded me of something Sundar Pichai, Google CEO, emphasized in a recent public speech. He said, "Artificial intelligence and digital technologies should empower people by making knowledge and opportunity accessible." He has repeatedly stressed that technology should help everyone and not just a few, and that digital skills will become increasingly important for participating in the modern economy. That's an important reminder. Technology creates the greatest impact when it is accessible, inclusive, and used responsibly.
0: I agree, absolutely. And the other thing, Jayanti, the ease and convenience. I remember a time when I was in school and my father, he had an urgent payment to do for the admission. Unfortunately, it was a Friday. It was off, and then, of course, second Saturday, Sunday, and Monday again was a public holiday. So only 3 or 4 days were given, and the amount of hassle and, he had to go through. And if I think a similar situation today, how easy it has become. Even if I forget it, midnight, I wake up, I just do the payment, and that's it. Whether the bank is closed, open, public holiday, doesn't matter. Payments doesn't stop. But obviously, we have to be careful and follow the safety rules. That's it.
1: Right. Nice chatting with you, Masrat, today. I wish we can go on and on, but we have come to the closing. So, dear listeners, let's quickly recap today's discussion. Digital literacy is no longer optional. It's becoming an essential life skill. It helps us save time, access services from anywhere, reduce dependence on middlemen, manage money conveniently, and participate confidently in today's digital economy, right? While changes like fear, lack of awareness, and unequal access still exist, we can overcome through learning, practice, and community support. Most importantly, digital literacy goes hand in hand with digital safety. Confidence grows where knowledge grows. Whether you are a student, a working professional, a farmer, a homemaker, or a retiree, It's never too early or too late to begin your digital journey.

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2: Good evening. This is Akashvani. I am Valsa Williams with the news at 9. The headlines. Election Commission reiterates that order for SIR issued for all states and UTs with its unanimous approval. Says booth level officers will visit homes of electors issued notice during SIR to collect required documents. Union Minister Amit Shah inaugurates several NCCF initiatives in Kerala to boost women's empowerment through cooperatives. Chief Justice of India Surya Kant says drug abuse among children must be seen as child protection issue. External Affairs Minister S. Jaishankar to address United Nations General Assembly in New York tonight. And in Asian Games, Indian men's and women's kabaddi teams clinch gold medals in Japan. Tajinder Pal Singh Toor wins silver in men's shot put. India's medal tally reaches 30 with 4 gold, 12 silver and 14 bronze. The Election Commission has reiterated that the decision of the Special Intensive Revision, SIR, of electoral rolls issued for all the states and UTs was taken unanimously. Addressing a press conference in New Delhi, Director General Media Ashish Goyal said, a meeting of the Commission was held today where Chief Election Commissioner Ganesh Kumar and Election Commissioners Dr. Sukhbir Singh Sandhu and Vivek Joshi were present. He said the order for the SIR issued on the 24th of June last year for all the states and UTs, starting with Bihar, was issued with the unanimous approval of the Commission.
3: A meeting of the Election Commission of India was held today. The Chief Election Commissioner, Shri Gyanesh Kumar, and Election Commissioners, Dr. Sukhbir Singh Sandhu and Dr. Vivek Joshi, were present in today's Commission meeting. The Commission unanimously took a number of decisions in today's meeting, which are being shared through today's ECI press note.
2: The Election Commission today said booth-level officers, BLOs, will visit the homes of individuals who have been issued notices during the ongoing special intensive revision to collect the required documents. The BLOs will subsequently upload the documents on the ECINET platform. The Commission clarified that such persons will not be called for hearing by electoral registration officer. It said that hearings will be conducted only in exceptional circumstances, preferably through online mode. The Commission also said if a hearing is required, the elector may authorize any adult member of their family to appear on their behalf. The district election officers will also create adequate number of help desks and hold special camps for the people living in night shelters, labour, poor people and the homeless. A committee headed by the Senior Deputy Election Commissioner and comprising an independent expert from IIT and IIIT will review ECINET to double-check that it complies with the provisions of the Acts and Rules. More from our correspondent.

0: The SIR has been completed in 20 states and union territories, including Bihar and West Bengal. The Election Commission said that any person whose name has been left out during SIR and wants to include their name can apply to the concerned electoral registration officer. The Chief Electoral Officer, District Election Officer and Electoral Registration Officer will launch a special drive for enrollment of these electors. Meanwhile, in the national capital, following Chief Electoral Officer of Delhi's request, the deadline for filing claims and objections has been extended until 30th October. The deadline for disposing of notices, claims and objections has also been extended till 30th November this year. With Dipendra Kumar, Suparna Saikia, Akashvani News, Delhi.
1: The BJP has condemned the allegations levelled by opposition parties, particularly the Congress, against the Election Commission on SIR as extremely unfortunate. Addressing a press conference in New Delhi today, senior BJP leader Ravi Shankar Prasad said the Election Commission has issued a press note stating that all decisions related to the special intensive revision were taken with the consent of the Chief Election Commissioner and both election commissioners. This is Akashvani giving you the news.
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1: Welcome back, here with us on the news at 9. Union Minister for Home Affairs and Cooperation Amit Shah inaugurated several developmental initiatives under the auspices of the National Cooperative Consumers Federation of India, NCCF, at Kundara near Kollam in Kerala today. These initiatives aim to ensure women's participation in the cooperative sector and strengthen women's empowerment. More from our correspondent.
3: Giving a fresh momentum to women-centric development, Union Minister Amit Shah inaugurated several key cooperative initiatives at Kollam Kundara in Kerala today. The minister launched the logo for Vanidham Shrimat Store, a women-led cooperative marketing venture, and unveiled the new Jena brand product being introduced into the market by NCCF. The minister also inaugurated the commercial distribution of quality Bharat Atta and Bharat Rice at subsidized rates, distributed free mini seed kits to women farmers in connection with the International Year of Women Farmers. Smithy M. Palluruthi, Akashvani News, Thiruvananthapuram.
1: Chief Justice of India Suryakant has said that drug abuse among children should be viewed not only as a public health issue but also as a matter of child protection. He was speaking at a seminar in Patna today on restoring childhood, preventing drug abuse and reintegration of children in need of care and protection. The Chief Justice stressed the need to ensure that children affected by substance use are provided safety, treatment, counselling, rehabilitation and opportunities to resume education and family life.
4: When a child encounters intoxicating substances, education gets interrupted. Family relationship may become strained, physical and mental health is bound to suffer, and the child would become more exposed to exploitation, violence, trafficking, or other forms of abuse. Substance abuse among children must therefore be understood not only as a public health concern, but equally as a child protection concern.
1: Chief Justice of India, Justice Suryakant, today inaugurated the country's first Victim Rights Centre in Patna. The first of its kind Victim Rights Centre in the country has been established on the premises of the Bihar State Legal Services Authority. The CJI said the centre will provide legal rights and essential assistance under one roof to victims of various crimes, including invisible victims. Prime Minister Narendra Modi will share his thoughts with the people of the country and abroad in his monthly radio program Mann Ki Baat on Akashvani at 11 a.m. tomorrow. It will be the 138th episode. The program will be broadcast across the entire Akashvani and Doordarshan network, the AIR news website and the news on AIR mobile app. Prime Minister Narendra Modi is completing 25 years in public service, a journey defined by the mantra of Jan Seva Se Desh Seva, and a relentless commitment that continues. Guided by this vision for Seva and Sushasan, the government has been ceaselessly working towards achieving the goal of a Vikasit Bharat by 2047. Through inclusive development and social empowerment, this dedication is transforming lives.

0: Today, in our special series, we bring you an instance of how this vision has been translated into action through the Pariksha Pe Charcha initiative.
1: Pariksha Pe Charcha is an annual interactive event where Prime Minister Narendra Modi interacts with students, teachers, parents and discusses about managing exam stress and joyful learning. Launched in 2018 under the Exam Warriors movement, the nationwide initiative helps youngsters approach exams with confidence rather than pressure. The initiative has reframed examinations as opportunities rather than threats. Interacting with the students at a program held under the Pariksha Pe Charcha initiative, the Prime Minister advised them to make themselves strong and capable of handling any kind of pressure.
2: किसी भी प्रकार के प्रेशर को झेलने के लिए सामर्थ्यवान बनाना चाहिए. रोते बैठना नहीं चाहिए. मान के चलना चाहिए कि जीवन में आता रहता है, दबाव बनता रहता है, तो खुद को तैयार करना पड़ता है. दबाव को हमने अपने तरीके से मन से एक बार इस स्थिति से जीतना है, एक तो संकल्प करना होता है.
1: Talking to Akashvani News, Sachin Sharma, a teacher from Uttar Pradesh, said that the Pariksha Pe Charcha is a meaningful initiative that encourages students to approach examinations with confidence.
3: Pariksha Pe Charcha is a meaningful initiative that encourages students to approach examination with confidence. Pariksha Pe Charcha encourages students to manage their time, take healthy break, remain physically active, and share their worries openly with the teachers and parents. Our Prime Minister, Shri Narendra Modi ji, is doing exceptional work in the field in which he is interacting with the students and actually trying to solve their problems which face there during examination. His message that education is about life, not merely mark, encourages us teachers as well as students to look beyond academic results and focus on overall development.
1: The program shifted focus from pure performance to overall development for crores of young Indians, addressing exam-induced stress, promoting balanced preparation and placing mental well-being on the national agenda. With Priya Mondal, Bhanu Pratap Singh, Akashvani News, Delhi.
0: Finance Minister Nirmala Sitharaman has expressed confidence that India can achieve economic growth of over 10%, stressing on the need for greater adoption of technology and innovation. Speaking at an IIT Madras Alumni Association event, Ms. Sitharaman said higher growth would accelerate the journey towards Atmanirbhar Bharat and Vikasit Bharat, but would require greater efforts from all stakeholders. This is Akashvani. 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
0: Welcome back. External Affairs Minister Dr. S. Jaishankar will address the high-level session of the 81st United Nations General Assembly, UNGA, in New York tonight. According to the UN, the 81st session will focus on revitalizing global cooperation, advancing the Sustainable Development Goals, and promoting collective action for peace, dignity, and equality. Heavy rainfall continues in several parts of Odisha under the influence of a weakening depression, triggering flood concerns in northern and other parts of the state. We have more from our correspondent.
5: Incessant rain has affected more than 73,000 people in 80 blocks, 325 gram panchayats and 1,071 villages across 10 districts of Odisha. Around 4,480 hectares of cropland have also been affected. In northern Odisha, the Jalaka and Baitarani rivers are flowing above danger levels, while the Subarnarekha is rising, threatening low-lying areas. The Hirakud Dam is releasing flood water through 20 gates amid increased inflow, with the flow at Mundali expected to reach around 6 lakh Q6 by midnight. Downstream areas have been put on alert. Kalinga Ghati remains closed until further orders following landslides disrupting road connectivity between Kandhamal and Ganjam. Prakash Das for Akashvani News, Bhubaneswar.
0: Due to the activation of a western disturbance over Himachal Pradesh, most parts of the state have been receiving rainfall since this afternoon, while light snowfall has been recorded in higher altitude areas. A report.
6: In the tribal district of Kinnaur in Himachal Pradesh, sudden snowfall in higher altitude areas today has led to a drop in temperatures and increased the chill in the air. Light snowfall has also been reported from other high altitude areas of the state. In the state capital Shimla, intermittent rain continued throughout the day, bringing a chill to the weather. In the lower areas, rainfall has provided relief from the humid heat. The meteorological center

0: Shimla has issued a warning of heavy to very heavy rainfall in 8 districts of the state tomorrow, September 27. An orange alert has been issued for Sirmaur district, while a yellow alert has been issued for Bilaspur, Kangra, Kullu, Mandi, Shimla, Solan and Kinnaur districts. Ritesh Kapoor, Akashwani News, Shimla.
1: Both the Indian men's and women's kabaddi teams today won gold medals at the Aichi Nagoya Asian Games 2026 in Japan. India has made a strong medal haul at the Asian Games today, adding 7 medals across kabaddi, athletics, shooting and squash. Now India are placed 10th in the medal standings and its overall tally has reached 30 with 4 gold, 12 silver and 14 bronze. And now before we end the bulletin, the headlines once again. Election Commission reiterates that order for SIR issued for all states and UTs with its unanimous approval. Says booth-level officers will visit homes of electors issued notice during SIR to collect required documents. Union Minister Amit Shah inaugurates several NCCF initiatives in Kerala to boost women's empowerment through cooperatives. Chief Justice of India Surya Kant says drug abuse among children must be seen as child protection issue. That is all in the news at 9. Good night.

0: Spotlight. This is Akashvani. In the program Spotlight, now we bring you a discussion on significance of India signing the UN Convention Against Cybercrime. The participants are Gulshan Rai, cyber security expert, and Meghna Bose, anchor.
1: India has signed the United Nations Convention Against Cybercrime, marking an important step towards strengthening international cooperation in fighting against cybercrime. The convention provides a global framework for tackling cyber offenses, sharing electronic evidence, and addressing the challenges posed by criminals operating across borders. But what does this development mean for India? And more importantly, how could it affect ordinary citizens in an increasingly digital world? To understand the significance of this convention and its implications for India's cybersecurity, we are joined by Mr. Gulshan Rai, cybersecurity expert. Welcome to the program, Mr. Rai.
2: Thank you very much.
1: To begin with, I want to ask you, sir, what is the United Nations Convention Against Cybercrime and why is India's decision to sign it important?
2: The United Nations Convention Against Cybercrime is usually called a UN Cybercrime Convention or Hanoi Convention there. This convention is important, as you know, that the cybercrime is a transnational crime there. It's a virtual, borderless. Anyone can commit an offense from anywhere, any part of the world, and in few seconds, in less than a second also. And India has also seen so many cybercrime. As I said, it's a borderless. So the criminal does not have to be there in India for committing crime. It can be anywhere else. Now, when such crimes are committed, offenses are committed, the police finds difficult to trace the evidence there. The data is not available, evidences are not available, because there are a huge, stringent and involved task involved to get the evidence from different countries there. Though we have a mutual legal assistance treaties with a number of countries there, but it becomes very, very difficult to get the data. So this convention is very, very important that it will help India to get the data, to get the evidence there for the crimes and try them, solve them for the Indian citizen. So the crimes which were not being solved because of the lack of evidence, the evidence lying in different countries there, this becomes helpful for us to get the data. I can explain in a number of manners there how it helped, but you can say that India signed this convention on 25th September 2026.
1: Right.
2: It has not yet been operative because the country has to ratify the convention.
1: That would lead me to segue into the next question. What does India's signing of the convention indicate about its role in shaping international digital security cooperation?
2: As I said, the entire cybercrime is virtual and borderless there. And I can give you one example how it will help the things. Suppose a crime is committed

0: In India, the data, the offender or the criminal or the perpetrator is from one of the country. He takes the data to another country and they transfer the data to a third country there. So that cycle is there. Now, it will help India, first of all, to get the evidence. Number two, participate internationally and put forward the Indian views to create a framework which may be helpful for solving the crime in India. Of course, this will be international. We'll have a treaties. We'll have a sort of agreement with the different countries there. But it will help to faster solve the crime issues and also to set right the frames which may help the country in due course of time.
1: Right.
0: I can tell you what offenses it will cover, this treaty, what offenses this will cover. Illegal access to ICT system, illegal interception of electronic data, interference with the electronic data, forgery issues leading to used by technology. The cases which you have seen, most of the case, many time and many much more news has come in the media, digital arrest. They may not be committed from the Indian soil there. They may be committed transnational aspect there. The online grooming, solicitation of children, children offenses there. The children pornography, it can address there. And then money laundering, which money goes out here. So many things are there. So any crime which is related to the technology crime, it will get covered over here. And India will greatly benefit because, you know, the large population, large transactions are happening on the ICT, on the computers there, online transactions are happening there. So number of crimes are also increasing in India. So that will help us to do. And second most important will happen that the countries, including India, will be able to align our framework, legal framework, interoperable and align each other to solve the crime faster.
1: Moving on to the next question, as you have mentioned before in the very first question, that many of these cyber crimes are committed overseas. So there is a problem when it comes to tracking down the location of the criminals. Cyber criminals, victims, digital infrastructure and electronic evidence can often be located in different countries, as mentioned by you. How does this convention help address this challenge?
0: See, as I said, electronic collection of electronic evidence,
1: right,
0: getting the electronic evidence is one of the most convention, is the most significant feature of the convention there. In practical term, this could prove more constitutional than a simply harmonizing the definition of cyber offenses there. Now, as I said, consider a conventional financial fraud committed in India, where a fraud occurs in India, email account is hosted in one country, the records are hosted in a cloud in other country, and the jurisdictions are different. The evidence is lying in different countries there. For example, the cryptocurrency is also very, very example. I can quote it there. So this underlying offenses may be an ordinary fraud, but virtually all the useful evidence is digital. This convention establishes a framework through which states can cooperate to preserve, obtain, and exchange electronic evidence. That is a great benefit, as I said.
1: Right.
0: The convention will require the countries, so-called the parties in the convention, the word you use parties in the convention, to establish domestic legal mechanism enabling competent authorities subject to domestic laws and safeguard. That is a great advantage, that we can process the cases as per our domestic laws and keeping our safeguard in principle. I can explain to you. Suppose, I mean, some of the countries with whom which are adversary countries to us, they will never agree to have a bilateral or give the evidence to us. I mean, many of the cyber cases are happening where the evidence is lying or the perpetrators are operating from different parts of different countries. Because it's a UN convention, all countries are bound to share that. That's a maximum benefit. That is a large, very significant benefit India will get.
1: Now, moving on, while greater data sharing can help investigations, what safeguards do you think are needed to protect the privacy of internet users?
0: Safeguards are very, very important aspect there. And this was one of the most important point which were discussed in while they were this framework was being prepared, convention was being prepared there. The convention does not give law enforcement agencies unrestricted powers to investigate or to collect data. That's one important. If you look at the Article

0: before of the convention, it required procedural powers to be subject to domestic conditions and safeguard protecting human rights in accordance with international human rights obligation and incorporating. That is one. And then the second factor which it gives safeguard is a proportionality. Depending on the investigating measures and domestic law, safeguard would include such as judicial or independent review and effective remedy, ground justifying use of power and limit on its scope and duration. That means that any government cannot get any data. It has to be in the interest of the citizens. It has to be proportionate data, and it has to be for a particular purpose of investigation and solving the crime. That is there. And the crimes also, definition of crimes, by and large, will get harmonized across the countries there. Suppose we say this is a crime, other country will say this is not a crime in that country, but our law will prevail, this is a crime. And I can give you a very clear example. See, why in India, the pornography is a crime, but many other countries, pornography is not a crime. In the name of the pornography, so many offenses are committed there. They put a pornographic image and they provide the virus, they keep the virus hidden pornographic image, and that gets impacted there. So our pornography in our country, pornography is offense. Other countries, they don't have. Child pornography is offense everywhere. So the safeguard will be there that any country will use a domestic law, will be a proportionate to the crime, and then there will be a judicial review for every request which goes there. So these are the safeguards there. Any country cannot ask whatever data they can have it.
1: Now that we are living in the era of
0: artificial... In a way, there will be a limit on the scope there. As I said, you can get the data for a crime. If you are not able to justify a crime, data will not be available. So there won't be any snooping kind of a issue there, which often issues are raised, snooping data, you come here, data, you go there. That snooping thing will not get covered openly.
1: Right, sir. Now that we are living in the era of artificial intelligence, how do you think that AI, deepfakes, cryptocurrencies and quantum technologies will change the very nature of cybercrime?
0: This emerging technology, the three names or the four names, you said it, they are bringing a mind-boggling changes in our system there, in any working there. It's mind-boggling kind of issues there. While these technologies are useful for efficiency, bring efficiency, productivity, and innovations there, largely innovations there, and innovations are taking very fast. However, these technologies are double sword kind of a thing. On one side, we use them for better one. The perpetrator or the adversary also uses this technology to commit crime. All financial frauds, AI and quantum is being used for protection of the frauds there, and also being used for the committing the frauds also there. And that is where this convention will help. Largely, the convention, as we move on in the technological innovation in this era there, this convention, the relevance of convention becomes very, very important, particularly to tackle the frauds relating to AI, quantum, or which are being committed using the emerging technologies. This becomes very, very important. As I said, the data is lying somewhere, technique is lying somewhere. This becomes very, very important part of it.
1: Now, as we are coming to the close of the program, what message does India's decision to sign the UN Convention Against Cybercrime send about India's approach to digital security and international cooperation?
0: India has signed the convention treaty, and rightly so. This was absolutely inevitable. This will help the nations across the world. It will help the nation, and they will be able to address the cybercrime challenges of technology in committing the cybercrimes or cyber offenses more effectively. It will help them to kind of establish to talk to them to address these challenges. But still, there is a lot of time to do that. As I said, there are 95 signatories there to the convention, but only three parties have ratified. So we have signed the convention, and we also have to ratify it. And there is a proper process for the country to ratification it. It will go to the parliament also, and then ratification will happen. But it will help us to set up and align the framework, and so is the case with other countries there.
1: Thank you so much, Mr. Gulshan Rai, for joining us and helping us understand the significance of India signing the UN Convention Against Cybercrime and what

0: Stronger international cooperation could mean for India's digital security and for citizens navigating the online world. As our dependence on digital platforms continue to grow, cooperation between countries will remain an important part of tackling cybercrime that crosses national borders. Thank you for being with us, sir.
1: Thank you.
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0: Comprehensive revision SIR of electoral rules issued for all the states and UTs was taken unanimously. Addressing a press conference in New Delhi, Director General Media Ashish Goyal said that a meeting of the commission was held today where Chief Election Commissioner Gyanesh Kumar and Election Commissioners Dr. Sukhbir Singh Sandhu and Vivek Joshi were present. He said the order for the SIR issued on the 24th of June last year for all the states and UTs, starting with Bihar, was issued with the unanimous approval of the commission.
1: A meeting of the Election Commission of India was held today. The Chief Election Commissioner, Shri Gyanesh Kumar, and Election Commissioners, Dr. Sukhbir Singh Sandhu and Dr. Vivek Joshi, were present in today's Commission meeting. The Commission unanimously took a number of decisions in today's meeting, which are being shared through today's ECI press note.
0: The Election Commission today said that booth-level officers, BLOs, will visit the homes of individuals who have been issued notices during the ongoing Special Intensive Revision SIR to collect the required documents. The BLOs will subsequently upload the documents on the ECI Net platform. The Commission clarified that such persons will not be called for hearing by Electoral Registration Officer. Chief Justice of India, Justice Surya Kant, today inaugurated the country's first Victim Rights Centre in Patna. The first of its kind Victim Rights Centre in the country is established on the premises of the Bihar State Legal Services Authority. Union Minister for Home Affairs and Cooperation Amit Shah inaugurated several development initiatives under the auspices of the National Cooperative Consumers Federation of India, NCCF, at Kundra near Kollam in Kerala today. These initiatives aim to ensure women's participation in the cooperative sector and strengthen women empowerment. Prime Minister Narendra Modi will share his thoughts with the people of the country and abroad in his monthly radio program Mann Ki Baat on Akashwani at 11 a.m. tomorrow. It will be the 138th episode. The program will be broadcast across the entire Akashwani and Doordarshan network, the AIR news website and the News on AIR mobile app. It will also be live streamed on the YouTube channels of AIR News, DD News, PMO, Information Broadcasting Ministry. Akashwani will broadcast the program in regional languages immediately after the Hindi broadcast. The Finance Ministry has announced that all public sector banks and regional rural banks will remain open tomorrow for the convenience of the customers. The ministry said that this step has been taken in view of the proposed three-day nationwide bank strike called by the United Forum of Bank Unions from the 28th to the 30th of this month, coinciding with the preceding weekend holidays of 26th and 27th September. External Affairs Minister Dr. S. Jaishankar is addressing the high-level session of the 81st United Nations General Assembly UNGA in New York tonight. Addressing the session, Dr. Jaishankar said that there must be no dilution in our zero-tolerance approach towards terrorism and our right to defend ourselves against terrorism will be exercised. Finance Minister Nirmala Sitharaman has expressed confidence that India can achieve economic growth of over 10%, stressing on the need for greater adoption of technology and innovation. Speaking at an IIT Madras Alumni Association event, Ms. Sitharaman said higher growth would accelerate the journey towards Atmanirbhar Bharat and Vikasit Bharat, but would require greater efforts from all stakeholders. Both the Indian men's and women's kabaddi teams today won gold medals at the Aichi Nagoya Asian Games 2026 in Japan. India has made a strong medal haul at the Asian Games today, adding 7 medals across kabaddi, athletics, shooting and squash. Now India are currently placed 10th in the medal standing and its overall tally has reached 30 with 4 gold, 12 silver and 14 bronze. The India Meteorological Department IMD has issued a red colour warning for heavy to very heavy rainfall with isolated extremely heavy rainfall at some places in Uttarakhand tomorrow. The IMD forecast heavy to very heavy rainfall at isolated places over Himachal Pradesh and West Uttar Pradesh tomorrow. And that is the end of this news bulletin.
2: Akashvani Hyderabad Kendram. రేపటి మా ప్రసార విశేషాలు. రేపు ఉదయం 6:10 బైబుల్ సూక్తులు వినిపిస్తారు సిస్టర్ పి ప్రమీళ వివేకానంద. 6:15 భక్తిరంజన్ కార్యక్రమంలో ఆధ్యాత్మ రామాయణ కీర్తనలు వింటారు. 6:30 పొలం పనులు.